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6: 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You can call or simply just text your thoughts on the show or any of the topics we dive into, 310-840-4910. All right, to kick off the solo portion here of the show, my top five takeaways from the weekend. Let's get right into it, because I got a lot to say. Number one for me, the primetime game last night, the Spurs and the T-Wolves. Minnesota comes back to win and even the series up at two games apiece. Victor Wembanyama cost the Spurs the game and maybe the series, and he also should be suspended for game five. The more I watch that elbow to the throat of Naz Reid last night early in the second quarter that got Wemby ejected from the game, it's an insane decision, an insane move. I mean, he wound up, there is a wind up, and he swung his elbow with the intent to make contact, and he gets Naz Reid literally right in the jugular. Right in the jugular. At first, when I first saw it live last night, I thought it was the jaw, and then you watch back, and you see it right in his throat. Right in his throat. I don't care that you're 7'5". So what? If he wasn't, then what? It would have landed in Naz Reid's head? Or like that? There was a windup with an intent to make contact. Not only was the ejection warranted, he should be suspended for game five. There was a precedent that was set by the league. Ron Artest, Meta World Peace, getting 7 games for basically doing the same exact thing to James Harden. Draymond Green gets a game suspension for stomping on DeMontis Sabonis' chest a couple of years ago in that Warriors-Kings series. Hassan Whiteside gets a 1-game suspension for elbowing Boban Marjanovic. So if you want to say with the first two, oh, well, it's Ron Artest, what do you expect? Oh, it's Draymond Green, what do you expect? The NBA needed to make an example. Those guys had a track record. Hassan Whiteside didn't have a track record. And you want to talk about the letter of the law? It's in the rule book. A punch. Somebody throws a punch at somebody else and connects. Not only is it an ejection, it is at least a 1-game suspension. So how is an elbow any different? How? And don't tell me he's aggressively trying to clear space because the T-Wolves are hacking him, or they're playing physical, or they're bullying him. No. He was

trying to make contact. There was a windup, and he crushed him right in the jugular. So, but if he used his fist, then it's a one-game suspension because he used his elbow, it's not. You know what this is? I mean, it just... I mean, it's as clear as day. This is Adam Silver in the NBA making sure that Victor Wembanyama plays the game. That he plays the game tomorrow night. That's what that is. It's making sure Wemby, a ratings jackpot for the NBA, 7'5" alien that can score 40 points, can grab 20 rebounds, can tie an NBA record with 12 blocks in a playoff game. It's make sure that guy plays. And I think that's a joke. I think we're now putting, this is where people that want to complain about sports and, oh, sports are rigged and all this stuff, or, you know, the NBA's got an agenda. I got to be honest, man. This is where they look like

because it's an elbow and it wasn't his fist, he's clear of a suspension. Come on. I mean, we had Brian Geltzeiler on the show an hour ago. Geltz, SiriusXM NBA radio host. Long time respected voice of the game. And he said he should have been suspended for game 5. It ain't just me. That's a guy that has seen the old school bully ball of the 90s and the bad boys of the Pistons and the rough and tough days in the 90s and the 80s and how basketball where it used to be in its glory days. And Ryan Geltzeiler said he should be suspended for game 5. So he's not going to be suspended. He's not even going to get fined. That's the craziest part. You don't want to give out a suspension. Slap him with a $100,000 fine, $50,000 fine. You didn't get nothing. Didn't get anything. Because what? The stupid argument that, well, his ejection, that's punishment enough. No, it's literally not. Because if it was a punch, according to the rules, he would have also gotten a one-game suspension. It's not enough just to be kicked out of that game. It would be enough if he gets suspended for the next game. You can't do that to somebody. I don't care what you think the NBA should or should not look like anymore with the physicality. And I like when it's rough. I like when it's physical. You know, you see the way that the Stanley Cup playoffs are being played. They're allowed to fight after the whistle. That's a physical sport. Guys are playing with broken bones and whatnot. I would wish the NBA would be more physical like that. And the playoffs have been physical. And I don't mind a little pushing and shoving. You can't elbow somebody in the freaking throat, man. There's a certain line you just can't cross. And he crossed it. But he's getting off basically scot-free. He was never going to avoid getting kicked out of that game last night once he did that. That's forcible contact above the neck. So I'm glad that they at least followed the rule and didn't keep him in the game. But Wemby should not be playing tomorrow night. It's as simple as that. 310-840-4910. And I think, you know, he obviously cost him the game. Even though the Spurs had an 8-point lead in the fourth quarter, you know, you make the argument, Wemby's in the game, they win it. And I know Minnesota, they had the lead for most of the first half. When Victor Wembanyama's on the floor, you can't tell me the Spurs are not at their best or that they're better without Wemby. I know they played better for the second half without him. You know, then you get into the whole mindset of like, okay, are they playing, you know, a little bit, you know, they're not playing tight, they're playing loose because they feel like maybe they got nothing to lose, right? They talk at the halftime and they tell each other, hey, we got nothing to lose, guys. And, you know, these are grown-ass men. Like, these are pro adults. Let's not act like they're not human, that they don't have human emotions. And I think that's what happened. I think Mitch Johnson, their head coach, brought them together at halftime and said, hey, we don't have Wemby. We shouldn't win this game. Go out and play like it. Play loose. And that's exactly what they did. And I think a lot of it is also Minnesota plays down to their competition. And Anthony Edwards said that in the post game. He goes, you know, shout out to those guys. They play great without Wemby. And I think we thought maybe it might be easy. And they, you know, they came out in the third quarter and they kicked our butts. And that's the Timberwolves. That's who they are, man. They play up to their competition. They play down to the competition. And I think they came out in the third quarter and thought, all right, no Wemby, no problem. We're at home. We'll win this game. We've won shorthanded against the Nuggets. Against Jokic and Denver. We can't win against the Spurs without Wembanyama. And they almost learned a hard lesson that put their season on the brink. But then the reason I think Minnesota can still win this series, and I think it's the reason they will win this series, I'm still sticking with the T-Wolves, is because of Anthony Edwards. It's because of Ant-Man, who in last night's game, 36 points, 6 rebounds, hit so many tough shots. I mean, in the fourth quarter, he had a series where he hits a tough layup, then he hits a step back three, and that gave that pulled the T-Wolves within 2 with about, what, like 5 minutes left, 6 minutes left? And from that point on, you saw the game change. You saw the game turn right there. Because of Anthony Edwards, I don't think I need to remind you, but I'll do it anyway. Suffered a hyperextended left knee and a bone bruise in game 4 against Denver, and initially was supposed to be out multiple weeks. And he came back 9 days later in game 1 of this series and scored 18 points in 25 minutes off the bench.

And we debated this last week on the show. And we said, is this an injury where maybe Anthony Edwards gets worse as the series goes on because he's playing injured and the risk of re-injuring that is so high that it's inevitable? Or is this something where Anthony Edwards is only going to get better as the series goes on because time will heal his wounds? And with each passing game, yeah, the physicality of this series is going to be, it'll wear on you. But as long as he doesn't re-aggravate the injury, that knee is going to continue to heal with each passing day. I think it's the latter. I think that's what's happening. I mean, last night he played 40 minutes. And in the fourth quarter of the first couple of games, you could see there was that trickle off. That, you know, his performance was kind of trickling as the game went on. Because he probably shouldn't have been playing, and he's out there playing 25, 30 minutes with a busted up knee. But now here in the span of 7, 8 days, 9, 10 days now, that's healed. And I think Anthony Edwards, maybe he was 70% at the start of this series health-wise. I think he's probably close to 90% now. And you're telling me Anthony Edwards, game tomorrow, and then game 6, which they're already guaranteed to have on Friday. I think he's 100% by Friday. A healthy Anthony Edwards is beating the San Antonio Spurs. The way he's playing right now, and they're getting contributions enough from the other guys on the team. Now, Jaden McDaniels did a great job defending De'Aaron Fox last night, forcing him to just 8-for-23 from the field. You know, Stephon Castle needs to have the ball more in his hands. Dylan Harper needs to have the ball in his hands more. But Jaden McDaniels is doing his normal elite defending. And he had 14 points. Rudy Gobert, when they've got the double big lineup on the floor with Gobert and Naz Reid, that's a way to attack Wemby. It's a way to attack San Antonio. And you know, last night, I said it earlier in the show, without Wemby, Chris Finch played with some more coaching freedom. He took Gobert off the floor, put Ayo Dosunmu on the floor, and that gave the T-Wolves an extra added layer of athleticism, especially on that one inbound play with like less than a minute to go where you thought for a second, oh my God, they might choke this game away. And they literally like launched like a full court pass because they had to get it in before an 8-second violation. And Ayo Dosunmu makes like a Roddy White. Anthony Edwards literally said, shout out Roddy White, makes like a Roddy White catch. And the ball bounces off his foot to keep it in bounds. Like they've got enough athleticism to match San Antonio's. They've got enough speed. They've got enough length. And I still think San Antonio's lack of playoff experience, it didn't hurt them at all against Portland because that was another mostly inexperienced team, and the series was short. Game 6, Game 7. The fact that Minnesota's been to the conference finals each of the last 2 years, it's going to show. It's going to show in those two games. Even if they, I think they can win tomorrow, but even if they lose, I'm confident they'll win at home on Game 6. And I think then they can take it in San Antonio in Game 7. And San Antonio had a tremendous opportunity to go up 3-1 last night. And Wemby got himself kicked out of the game. He cost him the game, and he might cost him this series. 310-840-4910. Second biggest takeaway from the weekend. The Knicks are winning the NBA title. And the Oklahoma City Thunder be damned. And the Pistons and the Cavs and everybody else be damned. Because the Knicks have finally found the formula. They have found the formula. And I'll say it as somebody that has a lifelong's worth of love and respect and appreciation for what Tom Thibodeau did for this Knicks franchise, taking them from the dirt, from the dumpster, the butt of everybody's jokes, and rising them up, building them up, molding them into a playoff contender. It can never be forgotten because the Knicks wouldn't be where they are right now without the last 4 or 5 years that they had Tibbs coaching this team. But as a diehard Knicks fan, I said it before the season ended last year when they lost the first 2 games at home to the Pacers. And the day they got eliminated, I said, I think it's time to move on from Tibbs. I had people tell, oh, you're nuts. You're an animal. You're not a real fan. You

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1: Welcome back. 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I'm Pat Boyle, and the phone number to join the show is 310-840-4910. Again, that's 310-840-4910. 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If you win your wager that was made with that token, you will receive extra winnings. All right, let's get you a scoreboard update here. Then we'll get to some of your texts. We'll get to some of your tweets. If you want to call the show, it's 310-840-4910. They just started the third quarter. Game four between the Pistons and the Cavaliers. Pistons up 2-1 in this series. They win this tonight. They can try to close it out at home on Wednesday. It's 56-54 now. Cleveland just scored the opening bucket of the second half here. It was 56-52 at half. I mean, Tobias Harris continues to be the Robin to Cade Cunningham's Batman. And Tobias Harris is having a tremendous game again here tonight. 14 points, 8 rebounds, and 2 steals at half for Detroit. And he scored 20-plus in 8 straight games. That might be 9 after tonight. Cade Cunningham does have 12 points and 5 assists. Maybe most importantly, only 1 turnover so far for Detroit. And then how about the performance off the bench for Caris LeVert? 17 points. Here's what Caris LeVert has done the entire postseason so far. I'm just going to read you off his points by game. And we'll go recent and backtrack to the beginning of the playoffs. Here's his points. 6, 8, 0, 0, 2, 2, 2, 4, 3. Caris LeVert, 17 at the half. What a time to step up. Meanwhile, for Cleveland, Jim Harden, 15 points in the first half to go with 7 assists. He is stepping up. Now, can he step up in the clutch like he did in Game 3 on Saturday? And then Donovan Mitchell, who had just 4 points at halftime. He didn't score until about 5 minutes left to go in the second quarter. Well, Spida quickly getting into the act here. He just hit another 3. It's a quick, I think Donovan Mitchell has all 8 points here in the third quarter for the Cavaliers. He's got 12 now for the game. It's an 8-0 run to start the second half for Cleveland. They now lead 60-56. They were down by 4 at the half. They're now up by 4 here after a chaotic first 90 seconds. Puts them in front. Timeout Detroit. So there you go. There's your up-to-the-minute analysis and update here of Cavaliers Pistons. Spida has woken up Donovan Mitchell with a quick 8 points to start the second half. All right, on the ice, the Minnesota Wild are saying, oh, hold on just a minute. Everybody's picked to win the Stanley Cup. Not so fast. It was 1-0 Wild after they dominated Game 3 against the Avalanche to make it a 2-1 series deficit. They're trying to tie the series up at 2. They did lead 1-0, but just minutes ago, Nazem Kadri, who the Avalanche got back in a trade at the

deadline this year, scored on the power play to tie it up at one. That's where we stand. 1-1 right now, 9 minutes to go in the second period. All right, let's get to some of your texts and tweets here. You can tweet me at PatBoyle44. And we have Brian Geltzeiler on the show earlier tonight. And we were talking about what the Wizards should do with the number one pick. And Brad, my co-host, asked him if maybe the Wizards should think about trading it. And Geltzeiler did a great job. Basically, he'll take any scenario, throw at him, and he'll go through the possibilities. And, you know, he did say, you know, that something you got to listen to. You have to pick up the phone and listen to see what kind of offer you're going to get. Because if it's a Godfather deal, you might not be able to turn it down. And so Sports God tweets in, nope, PatBoyle44. Geltz sounds good, but Wizards have one option. Take AJ, meaning AJ DeBonza. Everyone needs to stop trying to ruin the Wizards moment. They have the opportunity to take their MJ, Kobe, D-Wade, Ant-Man, franchise-altering player that'll lead them to rings. You don't trade that for Walker effing Kessler or picks. You keep that guy who will likely be 25 to 30 points per game generational talent, unless the Bucks want to give Giannis or the Nuggets want to give Joker. Yeah, again, I don't think Brian Geltzeiler was actually saying that the Wizards should trade the number one pick. They probably should keep it and take AJ DeBonza, but he did say, again, that's something you have to listen to. And after the Washington Wizards have done so many things wrong here over the last several years, why would you not at least pick up the phone and see what teams want to give you? If it's anything less than a trade that you simply can't say, maybe it is Giannis. You're telling me then you have Giannis, Anthony Davis, Trae Young? I still think Trae Young's a losing basketball player. I still think Anthony Davis is always damaged. But if you can get Giannis, I'll tell you what, Giannis is a more sure thing than AJ DeBonza, at least right now. At least for a couple of years. You would have to listen. Anyway, we got some texts coming through. Chuck from Alabama says, you guys were 0-for on Friday. He's referencing to our Let's Go Streaking segment where everybody on the crew picks a batter to get a hit. Yes, we did go 0-for. I think it was the first time in the 5 weeks of doing the segment that we did. Chuck from Alabama says, well, I hit. Langoliers came through. Tonight, Ildemaris Vargas gets a hit. And by the way, suspend Wemby's ass one game and a fine. Yeah, I said last segment, I think Victor Wembanyama should be suspended for game 5, but he's not going to be, and he's not even getting a fine. As for Chuck from Alabama's pick for a player to get a hit, Ildemaris Vargas, let's see if he is on the right track there, because I know the Diamondbacks game has already started, and Ildemaris Vargas is 0-for-2, so he might only have one at the top of the seventh. He's leading off the next inning, so he'll probably get two more cracks here. But Chuck, nothing like sending, you know, he did that the other night with Langoliers too. Nothing like making your pick for a game that's already started. But he's 0-for-2, so again, you're getting better value. And yes, Shea Langoliers did get a hit on Friday, and all of us went 0-for. I will say this, Chandler Simpson got a hit in his first at-bat for the Rays. That was my pick. Monty's going with Rafael Devers, going up against the Dodgers tonight. And let's see how Brad and Combs are doing, because I think they both picked a couple of Rangers here. Let's see. Combs had Corey Seager, and Brad had Jock Peterson. And so far, Corey Seager's 0-for-3, and Jock Peterson's 0-for-1. Damn. And again, that's a 1-0 game in the top of the seventh. So we'll see if Combs and Brad can get it going here. But I hit with Chandler Simpson and, again, Rafa Devers for Monty later tonight in the show. We got a text from a 774 number that says Knicks own the Sixers and turn their building into MSG South. Yeah, look, I mean, they really did. It was embarrassing. Embarrassing. It was pathetic to watch, really. You know, people, and I live in this city now. I'm a New Jersey guy at heart, New York City sports teams at heart. I live with my girlfriend in Philly. I still do shows, by the way, on WFAN in New York. I'm still doing Yankee postgame shows this year. My loyalty will never switch, but I do reside for the time being in Philadelphia. And
People say that.

0: is a sports town, best sports town. I mean, your building got completely invaded and taken over. And now we've forget about game four yesterday. Oh, it was Mother's Day and it was 0-3. You really wanted people to hang on to those tickets? Well, if you're real sports fans, yeah, you would. And game three, the Knicks fans ran that building over. That's what happens. You try to geo-restrict Knicks fans from buying tickets. That didn't work. You try donating tickets. Good cause. Didn't work. Joel Embiid begged people not to give up their tickets, said, if you need money, I got you. Yeah, I want to see how many Venmos Joel Embiid sent down. I want to see how much money Joel Embiid actually gave to anybody, any Philadelphia sports fan. I'm not talking about charities that he donates to. I'm talking about just straight up anybody that reached out to him and said, hey, I don't want to sell my, you're telling me not to sell my ticket. Can you help me out? Can you wire me $500? $1,000? I'd like to see how many people that actually happened. I mean, you take a quick look at social media. Go to Awful Announcing, who posted some clips. Knicks fans not only taking over the building afterwards, out on the pavilion, outside the arena, just clowning Sixers fans. And I don't condone any kind of violence or, you know, saying, obviously anything you're not supposed to be saying beyond the lines of just some good old fashioned heckling. But like, imagine being a Sixers fan that goes to that game, watching your team get destroyed. The game's over at the first quarter and the Knicks are like tying NBA playoff records, and then walking outside and just having Knicks fans like swarm. It's all just blue and orange. And you're just getting like Knicks in four. Or like, trust the process. I saw a lot of clips like Knicks fans going, trust the, like, just nonstop. It was phenomenal. Phenomenal. We got a 708 number tweeting in, Pat, we need more of Combs yelling at you. Well, good news. We'll do hot or cold in about 40 minutes from now, so you'll probably get some of that. So don't you worry. 310-840-4910 is the number to join the show. All right, you want to get in some more texts, tweets, and calls? Tweet me at PatBoyle44. You can text or call the show at 310-840-4910. We'll get to more of your stuff when we come back. And I'll also give you more of my takes from the weekend. I'll pay off that tease, why karma is real. You saw it yesterday. I'm Pat Boyle. 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
1: Welcome back. BetMGM Tonight, Westwood One Sports. I'm Pat Boyle. Phone number to join the show, 310-840-4910. Well, the Pistons have finally scored a bucket. They just snapped a Cleveland Cavaliers franchise record 23-0 run to start the second half. The Pistons led 56-50 at halftime, and then from 56-50 turned into 56-73. 23-0 run for the Cavs, a franchise record, longest run in postseason in franchise history. I mean, you want to talk about saving your season. And Donovan Mitchell, who didn't have a single point with maybe, it was like 5 minutes left to go in the second quarter, and he had 4 points at halftime. Spider's got 22 points, and he's at the free throw line for more. He's got 18 points and counting in the first 6 minutes of this third quarter. I mean, this is flow state like I've never seen before.

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11: Pitch. 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
13: 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Let's talk some Chicago Cubs baseball, shall we? You heard the mashup there done by producer Brandon Combs. That was the voice of Alex Cohen, who is a play-by-play announcer for the Cubs and other sports as well on Marquee Sports Network. He's the host of Cubs Now on Marquee. You can find him on Twitter at VoiceOfCohen2. And he just called this past weekend series between the Cubs and the Rangers in Arlington. Alex, it's Pat Boyle. Thanks for joining us, man. How you doing?
14: Doing well. Thanks for having me on. I really appreciate it. Just enjoying the off day and getting ready for a series against the Braves and the Cubs. So it should be fun.
13: Oh, yeah. Yeah, two of the best teams in all baseball this year. That's going to be great. And then you got the Northsiders against the Southsiders coming up later this week. Cubbies, White Sox. And then they return home to put that historic home winning streak against the Brew Crew, their bitter rivals, next week. So it's going to be a lot of fun baseball coming up for the Cubbies here. Alex, what have we watched through the first 41 games of the Cubs season? It's been pretty special, to say the least. What can you tell us about this Cubs team and their success despite all the injuries that have befell this pitching staff?
14: Yeah, I mean, they're just so solid, especially from an offensive perspective. I know that they've been shut out the last two games against the Rangers, but prior to that, yeah, top 10 in baseball in pretty much every single statistical category from an offensive perspective. And that's just because, you know, 1 through 9 in the order, there's no easy outs. I mean, when you have your 9-0 hit,

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0: I hate the Knicks.
1: All you did was beat them. You shouldn't hate. You should love the Knicks because all you did was beat us.
0: Just like I hate the Mets, man, because it's just one of those things. But I would be happy for you if the Knicks won the NBA title because I know how big of a fan you are and how much it would mean to you. So, like, when the Sox won in 05, I was happy for my White Sox friends. I was also happy that they beat the Astros, and I hated the Astros, you know, as well because they were in the Cubs division. But I've never been that guy who's just like, oh, you know, screw the White Sox because they're on the other side of town. I actually grew up a mile from Comiskey Park where the White Sox play baseball, which is now called the Rate. And I'm a Cubs fan, a diehard Cubs fan. I just, you know, I don't have hatred for the other side of town. I want them to be successful because I want them to be good because then I want to beat them in the World Series so I can always shove that in my White Sox friend's face every time we're at the bar. That's what the trash talk's about. It's just fun banter.
1: Yeah. Yeah, it is fun banter, but I don't know. Maybe I just have some jerk friends then. You know, so there's maybe 13 Nets fans on this planet, and I know like three of them that are Nets fans. Our guy Sean Marash is a Nets fan. It's like every time the Knicks fail, they have to let you know. They're the first ones to let you know. It's just such a little brother mentality. They had this little 3-year window with Kevin Durant and James Harden and Kyrie Irving, and they rubbed it in our faces. Oh, they picked the Nets over the Knicks. And it was just relentless and nonstop. And they literally won one playoff series. So it's like, I can't root for the Nets. And I laugh at their failures every time they happen, even though I love Tim Capstraw, the radio analyst. I love Chris Carino, the radio voice. I love Ian Eagle, who's been doing Nets games for years. I love the people that work for the Nets. I don't love the team, and I hate a lot of their fans because, they had one good thing happen to them since they moved from New Jersey, where they were actually a much more likable team. I went to a lot of Nets games growing up when they played at Continental Airlines in New Jersey, Continental Airlines Arena. But it was the Durant Kyrie thing that kind of changed everything. So I don't know.
0: But don't you have that little mentality of sure, let them talk. But you know, in the end, at any point, at any given point, you could just beat them down. Because at any point, you could just beat down a Nets fan. Like, you could just beat them down with talking about your teams. Because they have they have nothing to stand on. It's the same thing for me as a Cubs fan when it comes to my White Sox fans, friends who talk trash. It's, you don't really have, 40 wins. I mean, you had in your last two seasons, you had the same amount of wins that the Cubs had last year. Like, we're not going to sit here and compare, you know what I mean? So, I don't know. I feel like it's that little brother mentality, and I don't mind it. Like, I really don't. It's fun to talk trash. I'm in a group with one of my very close friends who's a diehard White Sox fan. But I just, I let him talk all the trash he wants because at the end of the day, he's still a Sox fan.
1: All right. Maybe I need to just be more, tolerant. Maybe I need to be more tolerant, but I don't know. I can't imagine. I just know, if the Jets were to somehow make the playoffs this year, and it's not going to happen, but, in a reality where the Jets make the playoffs and the Giants don't, Jets fans become so obnoxious that it's like, I don't want to root for this team because I know the people that are cheering for them, and they're terrible people.
0: Yeah.
1: They're terrible people. I don't want to see those people be happy.
0: That's Cardinals fans.
1: Maybe, I don't know. Yeah. Yeah, so maybe it's just the fact that New York City has basically two teams for every sport. If it was only the one, like it is for you with Chicago, with the Cubs and the White Sox, but you unite over the other teams, maybe it'd be different. But, you got a classic fan archetype. There's so many people that are Yankees and Giants fans, and there's so many people that are Mets and Jets. So it's like, there's like no uniting. The Knicks are really what unite everybody. That's why this moment is so great right now.
0: Do you have have the moments that we have here when it comes to Yankees and Mets? Like, is there nothing but fights in the stands during Yankees and Mets series?
1: I don't know. I don't know about fights in the stands, but fights on social media, fights on between friends, yes.
0: No,
1: for
0: here,
1: sure.
0: Here it's in the stands. They just want to. That's I will not go to Cubs versus White Sox games as a fan. I'll go if I'm in the press box. I'll go if I'm in the booth. I am not going. I am not going to sit down with the general public.
1: It's that
0: White
1: bad.
0: Sox, it's pretty bad.
1: Does it normally happen?

0: me and lead me towards success.
1: We're not adults, so just be there and like listen. I just want someone to yap to, and I just be like, I'll be fine. Like if someone just hears me talk and talk and talk and talk and talk and talk and talk.
0: You're doing a really good job, and I don't think I tell you that enough. And I know sometimes we get into it, and it's just hard on both of us. But you know, try to understand me more, and I'll try to do the same.
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0: game of the LeBron James era in LA? Did we just witness the final game of LeBron in Hollywood? I think we have. I think we have, and here's why. If you're the Los Angeles Lakers, I've kind of been hitting at it here over the course of the past half hour or so. Your team can look entirely different in about a month or two from now. Free agency starts in early July, and at that point, all's fair in love and war. LeBron is an unrestricted free agent. Why on earth would he be inclined to come back to Los Angeles after they relegated him to being the third option for Austin Reeves? He got relegated for Hillbilly Kobe, damn it. How did that turn out? how did that turn out for Austin Reeves and the Lakers tonight? Final shot of the game drawn up for none other than Austin Reeves. Fell short. JJ Redick, you've made a lot of smart decisions during this series. Your defensive coverage on SGA, brilliant. Your rotations, I thought, have been brilliant. Getting Rui involved, brilliant. Not having LeGoat James take the final shot? Ah! Can't win with it. Can't coach with it. I just can't do it. Have we seen LeBron play his final game as a member of the Lakers? 310-840-4910. I think we have. I think we have. The question now is, where do we go next if you're LeBron James? The question now is, where do you go next? This offseason is going to be fascinating. The NBA draft lottery is going to make this offseason very, very fascinating. Because if you're LeBron, you've come out and said, yeah, I don't want a farewell tour. But we know that he wants to continue to play. We think he wants to continue to play. The other piece is, we could just see LeBron ultimately retire and hang it up after tonight. But that's the reality facing the Los Angeles Lakers organization right now. You have no clue what LeBron James wants to accomplish, what LeBron James wants to do next. Here's the thing, right? If you're LeBron, would it make sense, and maybe I'm reaching with this, who knows? Would it make sense for LeBron to take his talents across the hall and go to the Clippers? Could that be something that we see happen coming up this offseason? We're going to talk about the Clippers and what they could possibly do with their fifth overall pick coming up here. But I just don't see a scenario. It doesn't make sense. It certainly feels like we've reached the end of the road when it comes to LeBron in L.A. And I think the trade last year, shipping out AD for Luka, kind of was the writing on the wall in terms of what was next for LeBron.
1: Do you pay any attention to Jerseygate?
0: When you say Jerseygate, you mean swapping or numbers, period?
1: No, if you look at the history of LeBron, it really started the first time he left Cleveland. There's the iconic shot of him walking in the hallway, taking the jersey off after they lost to the Celtics. And we're like, uh-oh, he might be. He took that off with a little bit of a flair there. He might be leaving. And if my memory serves correct, when he left Miami, walking down the hallway, he takes the jersey off in the hallway, leaves Miami. LeBron James did not take his jersey off in the hallway tonight. So I don't know, maybe that's his, it's like Groundhog Day. If he sees his shadow, you get winner. If he keeps his jersey on, he might be staying.
0: Jerseygate. I don't know, man. I hate all of the banter surrounding LeBron, the negative banter is what I would say. I hate people criticizing him for joining Miami. I hate people calling him a homie hopper, a team hopper. I hate it. In this scenario, I think everyone out there, if he does choose to leave LA, I think this would have to be the decision that is, you know, of all his decisions, the decision to leave LA should be universally understood. Everybody should understand why he would want to get out of LA. What's there for him in LA? What's there for him in LA? This is where the rest of the postseason becomes fascinating. Does he join the Boston Celtics?

0: I don't know if I'm out on Team Rossini.
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rocking out with you as we take you coast to coast, keeping you up to speed on the latest in the NBA postseason. I got to swap out my tab here on my computer. I have the NBA trade machine up because I was having a ball earlier this afternoon putting together some potential Giannis Antetokounmpo trades. We'll maybe get to that a little bit later on in the program. But let's do this. Let's keep you up to speed with the Western Conference semifinals. The Lakers are on their last gasp of air, so to speak. Down 3 games to none at home tonight, looking to keep

0: Jonathan Givony caught a lot of flack, I would say, for his evaluation of Zachary Richichet a couple of years ago, maybe elevated him, propped him up a little bit more. Here's what Givony had to say about Darren Peterson versus A.J. DeBonsa.
1: I have Darren Peterson going one, and I was a little bit surprised, you know, how the consensus has shifted. I mean, I know that Darren Peterson didn't have the season that he wanted, but I've seen those guys on the same floor in person probably 8 to 10 times, playing against each other, you know, in a lot of different settings over the years, dating back to the under 16, you know, USA basketball training camp. And not once did I come away thinking A.J. DeBonsa is a better prospect than Darren Peterson, including when they played each other.
0: He goes on to say, including when they played each other this past year. That arguably, this is the crazy part about it, right? I don't know if Darren Peterson did this on purpose in a year that was riddled by injury, in a season that was riddled, you know, by not being on the floor. He saved his best performance for the matchup against A.J. DeBonsa. And it was an electric first half. And you saw in that game those two dudes going head-to-head, and DeBonsa couldn't stay in front of Darren Peterson. Darren Peterson got to his spot at will. I think it's a very fascinating conversation that's going to be had between now and the NBA draft coming up in June. Because there are going to be more than, you know, one team out there, more than one talent evaluator out there that feels the way Jonathan Givony feels. And that was a pretty strong declaration there from Givony, who is one of the most respected draft analysts in the business. But like you said, though, these kids have been getting scouted since they were 16, 15 years old. So the sample size in which they're making their decision off of is much larger than just this past year in college basketball. But I think, like I said, both of them have a super strong case talking about DeBonsa, you know, and Peterson. For DeBonsa, like, let's just be real here. When you're 6'8", 6'9", and can handle the basketball the way that he can and score at all three levels and get his teammates involved, this is what impressed me the most about DeBonsa. Down the stretch, they lost their second-best player. And, you know, naturally, you're going to put more on DeBonsa's plate. In that scenario, you could see a guy's efficiency go down. You could see him try and jack and make bad decisions. I felt as BYU put more on DeBonsa's plate throughout the course of the season, he only rose to the occasion. So, yeah, he's got a super strong case, a very strong case, to be the number one overall pick. That size that he has at the small forward, two-guard position, the footwork that he has, the high-level shot-making, he is a damn near flawless prospect, honestly. If I'm nitpicking with DeBonsa, the only thing I'd say is he mastered the contested jumper last year. He mastered shooting over guys. You wonder how well that translates to the NBA. But with a guy like him, I really don't have a whole lot of doubts, man. The numbers speak for themselves. 25 points per game on 51% shooting. It does not get more efficient than that. And what you saw down the stretch of the year, as teams got more and more film on him, right, especially in that NCAA tournament game, his ability to function and navigate out of the double team, I thought was next level out of this world stuff. A guy that looked like a 4 or 5 year NBA vet instead of an NBA college freshman. He was special when it came to that aspect of the game. And that's where you see the footwork on full display. And then the other thing is this, right? I don't know how many people look into this, but it's something that always is fascinating to me. When you think about the high-level AAU and high school basketball games that DeBonsa and Peterson played in throughout the course of, you know, their prep career, the moments that they had to go through this past year in college basketball is nothing. When you're at Peach Jam playing in front of NBA scouts, college scouts, before you even touch foot on campus, that's a different type of pressure. And those two dudes on the AAU circuit put belt to ass of every single competitor

0: texting with him earlier this afternoon about AJ DeBonsa versus Darren Peterson. Sent him the clip of Jonathan Givony. He responded back, yep. And I don't think it's particularly close. Now, that's where I push back on the pride in New York and say, whoa, whoa, whoa, whoa, whoa, whoa. Mr. Harlem himself, Mr. NBA TV himself, Chris Miles, pump your brakes. But Chris Miles, another dude that is announced and called the under 16 game, the under 17 game, the under 18 game. He has been traveling with FIBA doing the play-by-play for USA Basketball for years now, because those games normally get aired on NBA TV. So those are three trusted, reputable sources that say they prefer Darren Peterson over AJ DeBonsa. What about you? It is the People Show. 310-840-4910 is the number. If you're the Washington Wizards, fresh off of winning the draft lottery, what you gonna do, DMV? Are you gonna take Darren Peterson one, or are you gonna take AJ DeBonsa? And if the Jazz ring ring ring ring ring ding ding, if the Jazz come calling, DC family, do you answer? 310-840-4910 is the number. We'll take your calls on that. Plus, we'll get into the big lesson that Victor Wembanyama learned last night. Next.
1: Who's making a run? And who's done? 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

This is Westwood One Sports Night. This Lakers game is officially over. 115-110 is how the Lakers get sent packing. OKC continues to be undefeated here throughout the NBA postseason. A vintage Shai Gilgeous-Alexander performance. Uber efficient, putting together his best game by far of this Western Conference semis. 35 points on 11-22 shooting, 12 of 15 from the charity stripe. He had 8 helpers as well. The turnovers down in this one is he only had 3. As you saw him, as he's famously said, you know, once I get the test and study the test, I then get the answers to the test. Seems like here in game 4, SGA for damn sure had the answers to the test, as the Lakers really had no answer and no ability to stop him, man. They went with the same defensive coverage you've seen in the first couple of games. Blitz Shai, forced the basketball out of his hands. It's where you saw A.J. Mitchell be able to capitalize and be that secondary creator and secondary ball handler for him, or for that group, rather. He was special again tonight, scoring 20-plus points, getting his teammates involved.

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16: 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And on this Tuesday morning, the world of sports on fire. And we will get to all the big stories, including why I am convinced that Patrick Mahomes will be ready to start the season at quarterback for the Kansas City Chiefs. Oh, yeah. We've got an announcement. Week one, Monday Night Football, Chiefs, Broncos. Do you think the NFL will put that game in primetime if Justin Fields were going to start at quarterback? We will talk NFL, some of these schedule leaks coming up a little later in the show. I cannot wait to get into it. We will also get into why I'm so sick and tired of this Giannis Antetokounmpo situation in Milwaukee. Just trade him. Get divorced. You don't need to stay together for the kids in this instance. The marriage is broken. It's worse than, well, you know, the two people in the news whose marriages are in the news every single day. It's worse than them. Just trade him. Enough. We'll talk about it in a little bit. And I'll also tell you why Cavs Pistons, now a best of three, with Detroit having two home games. It's not really.

Cavs versus Pistons. It's Donovan Mitchell versus Cade Cunningham. Our bets for tonight will close the show after your boy. That's me, Nick Kostos. Good morning. Undefeated last night. Oh, yeah. A little Cavs Thunder moneyline parlay action. A little Colorado Avalanche. Here's Mackenzie Blackwood. Yeah. Nathan McKinnon, puck off the dome. No worries. Scores an empty netter at the end of the game. Avalanche beat the Wild. I told you the Yankees were going to lose last night. The Baltimore Orioles take down my New York Yankees. At least I profit. My team loses. We will attempt to do just as well tonight with all the bets in the world of sports. The phone number, 310-840-4910, youtube.com/@thecostos. Great guests will join us along the way. Justin Termini, NBA Radio. Gary Williams from the Golf Channel on the PGA Championship in Philly this week as the Philly sports fan looks to redeem him or herself after what happened this weekend with the Sixers and the Knicks. And Carolina Panthers GM Dan Morgan in the final hour of the show today. But we officially begin. Terrific Sports Tuesday edition of You Better You Bet with a thunderstruck king. Because last night, the Oklahoma City Thunder, as the Western Conference playoffs is the Oklahoma City Thunder Invitational. We told you what was going to happen before the playoffs even started. After the final day of the regular season, that Sunday to close the regular season, when we knew the bracket in the Western Conference, I came on the air the next day and told you exactly how this was going to go. And you know, I'm not trying to pat myself on the back or gas myself up and make it like this was the greatest prediction of all time. It wasn't. If you pay any attention to basketball and you're honest with yourself, you knew how this was going to go. Like the Thunder are going to sweep the Suns. Like they're either going to sweep or win in five against either the Lakers or the Rockets. And they are basically coasting to the Western Conference Final. And here we are. Tuesday morning, May 12th, year of our Lord, 2026. And the Oklahoma City Thunder, 8-0, headed to the Western Conference Final. And last night, a 5-point margin of victory, the closest game they've played so far. Wow. What? Can't believe it. Can't believe OKC swept the Lakers. Can't believe they swept the Suns. Or it's the most believable thing possible. And of course, they're going to sweep the Lakers. How could you not? When A, Luka Doncic doesn't play, and B, the 38th overall pick of the 2024 NBA draft, AJ Mitchell, making $3 million a year. Which by regular people standards, you and me standards, oh, he rich. He rich. But by NBA standards, oh, he poor. He poor. 28 points for the 38th overall pick in the draft a couple years ago. No big deal. Of course the Thunder sweep the Lakers. This was always going to be the result. And maybe sweep didn't have to be the result. Maybe the Lakers could have won last night and gentlemen sweep and lose in game five. But this was never going six. It was never going seven. They had no chance of winning. I've been saying it since before the playoffs started. Said it after game one that there's nothing that anyone can do on the Lakers to make this go any differently. And specifically, there's nothing LeBron James can do. Nothing. Could play the greatest basketball of his career, and it's not going to matter, and it's not going to make a difference. For all intents and purposes, this is the 2007 NBA Finals, Cavs versus Spurs. This is the 2018 NBA Finals, Cavs versus the second Kevin Durant Finals MVP Warriors team. So now that we're here, and it's over. The Lakers have lost. The Thunder move on. We can now talk about what's next. Specifically as it concerns LeBron James. I will offer this context before we get into the meat of this subject. Oh, and there's a lot of it on that bone. I am not a LeBron fanboy, although I'm accused of being one very often these days because I tell the truth. I am called.

called a bronsexual, which I guess means I'm sexually attracted to LeBron James and only LeBron. Does that mean I also like Bronny? If you're a bronsexual, I don't know the rules of this. I haven't posted a LeBron James video on social media in like a week, and I still have. I woke up this morning to Instagram comment. I'm like, what are the comments? Oh, you're a bronsexual. Still, we're still doing this. I'm not a LeBron fanboy. I don't think he's the best Laker of all time. I think Jordan's better. And I'm not looking to turn this into Jordan LeBron, but I'm just saying, right? Like, I don't think that I drink the LeBron James Kool-Aid. And I think if you're going to, that does make you a bronsexual. So I don't, like, wake up in the morning thinking, wow, like, I need to go out on my shield defending LeBron James today. But what I always want to do is tell the truth. So let's tell the truth right now about LeBron James and what the future, and look, it's his decision to make, obviously, but I'm going to give you my opinion on what I think is going to happen and then what I think should happen as it concerns LeBron James moving forward in the NBA. I sincerely doubt, but I don't know for sure, but I sincerely doubt that last night was the final game in the legendary career of LeBron James. I sincerely doubt it. Maybe it is. He gave you, honestly, like, I don't even want to play the audio for you because it's the typical LeBron vagary, right? Post-game of, I don't know what I'm going to do, but when I find out, you'll find out. Okay, like, fine. Total stock answer. Totally get it. Totally understand where LeBron's coming from. I doubt that that was his last game. So if he's going to keep, if he wants to continue playing, if LeBron wants to continue playing, let's now consider the facts. LeBron is 41 years old, and he is not under contract for next season, and there have reportedly been zero talks for a contract extension for LeBron James with the Los Angeles Lakers. We had Zach Harper from NBA Radio and The Athletic on the show yesterday. And I asked Zach, it's like, we all expect the Lakers to lose last night, which they did. And he said he thinks there's a chance LeBron goes back to L.A. Now, if that happens, LeBron's going to have to take a huge pay cut to make it happen because Luka's making so much money, and they're going to have to pay Austin Reeves this summer. And I do think they should, even though this was not a great postseason for Austin Reeves, like, the two-man game with Luka and Reeves is electric offensively. Luka always plays better with, like, a guard next to him, whether it's Jalen Brunson, whether it's Kyrie Irving, right? And I'm not suggesting Reeves is to that level, but, like, they were really good together. Reeves is a young player. I think it makes a lot of sense. So LeBron would have to take a pay cut. To anyone that wants to suggest, and again, like, I'm not a LeBron fanboy. Just, like, can we all be honest here? And can you all understand how insane that suggestion is? Now, maybe he does it, and it's his decision to make. It's his decision to make if he's going to take the minimum or he's going to take a huge pay cut. And just to anyone out there who wants to say, well, he's got all this money already. Why doesn't he play for the minimum? Why don't you play for the minimum? Why don't you take less money? At any point in your life, you take less money. You do it. Because I'll tell you what. As you move forward, you, the person watching, you, the person listening, you move forward in your career, it doesn't matter how well you do. It doesn't matter how much money you make. You're going to want to make more. And it's not just because you want to make money, which you do. It's an ego thing. And everybody's got an ego, whether you want to admit it or not. Be honest. You take the minimum. You take less money. See if you do it. LeBron James should not have to take the minimum. Again, we're in the business of telling the truth on this show. Do you think LeBron James is a minimum player? LeBron James, if this is the end of his career, this is like the T.S. Eliot line, right? LeBron James, I'll do the inverse. Does not go out with a whimper. He goes out with a bang. 23-7-7 in a postseason without Luka Doncic and with Austin Reeves not playing well. He's playing with, like, you and me. This might as well be LeBron, Boobie Gibson, Anderson Varejao, like, Tristan Thompson, J.R. Smith.
What

is this? To the point that, like, the conversation this morning is, why was Rui Hachimura not in the game at the end last night? This is how far this has come. Rui Hachimura, good player. Not trying to insult him. But when, like when that talent level has degenerated and is at the point where, oh my God, why was Rui Hachimura not in the game last night at the very end? Like, what are we talking about here? Like, should we have dusted off Matthew Dellavedova to play last night for LeBron James? Do you understand what's happening here? How good this guy still is? How unbelievable this is? In addition to being awesome on the court, a lot of the criticism of LeBron, some of it came from me. And it's less criticism and more projecting this, right? What's this going to look like? LeBron, throughout his career, has never not been hashtag the guy. It's never not been that. This year, obviously, after the Luka trade last year, LeBron is not the guy. Luka Doncic is the guy. And how's this going to go for the Lakers? How is LeBron James, you know, probably the second greatest player ever? How is he going to take to being second banana to Luka Doncic? Not only did LeBron James willingly change his role to be second banana to Luka Doncic, he decided to become the third banana, and Austin Reeves became the second banana. Like, this is the Batman is Luka, Robin is Austin Reeves, and LeBron is Alfred. He's the butler, and he's the greatest butler of all time. He's Jeeves. It's unbelievable. So he's not just still not good. And again, like, you can hate him, and I understand. Like, I said this last week. He's broken your brains. Like, your brain, not everybody, a lot of you, your brains are broken by this guy. You can't talk about LeBron without mentioning Jordan. Crazy. You can't talk about LeBron without mentioning Kobe. You can't do it, right? He's broken your brain. Are we really going to do this thing where it's like, he sucks? He's not good anymore. He's not worthy of making a lot of money next year. Are we going to do that? Like, look, like, you can hate him. You can be like Dylan Brooks, one of the great trolls of our time, showing up with, I got to tell you something, man. He's with Paul Wall and Nelly. Rob the jewelry store and tell him, make me a grill. With that grill Dylan Brooks had on last night. You can hate LeBron James. That's fine. I'm not telling you have to like him or dislike him. You can feel however you want to feel. But what I won't accept on this show is if you're going to come on and deny what's happening on the court, on the field, on the pitch, whatever. He's still great. He's still not good. He's still great. Any team in the NBA, any of them, starting with the Lakers, we could put the Cavs in the mix. Obviously, that's an easy one, easy dots to connect. We'll see how the next couple games go. We'll see how this goes against the Pistons, right? Where you could talk about if things go poorly for the Knicks moving forward, and I pray that doesn't happen as a Knicks fan. The Thunder, seriously. You can hate him. That's fine. I don't care what you like or don't like. That's your I like and dislike things. That's fine. Are we really going to say that any team in the NBA wouldn't be better with LeBron James? Every team in the league should be lining up to sign LeBron because he's still awesome. He's not good. He's great. He's great. He's great. And he is clearly willing to accept a reduced role. How do I know that? He did it. It happened. He did it this season. And we're still going to do. He's not Jordan. Not my Laker goat. He's no Kobe. He's no Magic. Well, he took his talents to South Beach. Like, get over it. Get over it at least in how you talk about the guy as a player. You don't like him personally. I don't care. You don't like his politics. You can be passive.

aggressive. I understand. I mean it. I can understand it, right? But I don't want to do this where, like, he sucks and he's not good anymore. And you play for the minimum. You take the minimum. You do it. I dare you. I dare anybody. Doesn't matter how much money you make. No one wants to make less money. You might think, well, I'm doing all this, and yet he's out there, and he's got this mansion. He's a billionaire. I'm just telling you, this is human nature. You don't have to like it, but it is what it is, and you need to accept it. And just to get ahead of it, I have no idea if he's going to stay or he's going to go. He's going to retire. He's going to want to come back. And if he does come back, who he's going to play for. Just like this idea that this run in Los Angeles, if it's over, has been anything other than a smashing success is insane to me. Insane. And I have seen so many different takes from people. And, like, these are people I respect. And, like, the takes are backed up. It's not like they're idiots. I just disagree. Where it's, oh, well, look at the playoff record. Missed the playoffs twice. Has gotten swept a couple times. Only won one championship. Think about the bar and how high it is where one championship isn't enough. It's not enough. It's not enough, right? One championship isn't enough. How insane and ass backwards that is, that one championship isn't enough. The entire point of professional sports is to win. That's the goal. You work for a team, you play for a team, you coach for a team. The goal is to win. Hang a banner. Last I checked, they hung one. He won one. And you could do the asterisk thing, and it was in the bubble, and they didn't have the parade, and, like, it all sucks that that's how it happened. Like, the country sucked at that point in time. Not a political comment, just like, did you enjoy it? During COVID? During the bubble? Like, what a respite that was. And we're going to take that. We're just going to be like, yeah, whatever, hand wave, it didn't happen. It happened. Sorry, like it happened. Whether you like it or not, it happened. And we're going to do this where, you know what? It wasn't good enough. Like, they won a title. Isn't that the point? There are organizations in professional sports that have not only never won a championship, have never sniffed a championship. He won one. And we're still doing the not good enough. Seems a little nutty, doesn't it? Doesn't it seem a little crazy? So I just want to get ahead of that now. I'm not here for the LeBron stunk as a Laker and it wasn't good enough. You won a title, period, end of story. Conversation is over. Last note here. I'll be quick on this one, right? Because there will be time to really flesh this opinion out whenever LeBron makes hashtag the decision, which is like the ninth decision of his career, to be fair. LeBron, and pro wrestling fans will understand this reference, has turned face and heel in his career like more times than the Big Show. Like more times than Kane. That's gotta be LeBron. Babyface in Cleveland. Hulk Hollywood Hogan level heel in Miami. Back to babyface in Cleveland. Heel in Los Angeles. Don't you feel like the face turn is brewing? That the seeds have been planted for it? I think he turned face this year, given that he took, you know, the third banana roll, the fact that he did, what, 23 set, beat the Houston Rockets basically by himself. Let's say LeBron comes back to the Lakers. He's the third banana, and everybody knows it. You're going to root against him? Closes his career somewhere else, 41 years old, making one more championship push. You're going to cheer against that? Because he signed with the Heat? Because he took his talents to South Beach? Because he formed a super team? Because you don't like his comments he's made politically? Really? Can we just do sports?
So many brains have been broken by this guy.

0: You can feel however you want about him personally, but let's be honest about what happens when the game actually starts. Speaking of starts, we're just getting started here on a Tuesday. You better, you bet, on Westwood One Sports. Later this hour, we will get to the Cavs and the Pistons and Donovan Mitchell's electric second half last night to not only save the Cavs seasons, but maybe save this iteration of the Cleveland Cavaliers. But on the other side, the Oklahoma City Thunder. 8-0 thus far in the playoffs. But there's something they really need, desperately need, if they're going to beat either the Spurs or the Wolves. We'll talk about it next.
1: 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And who's done? We're just a few games away from the NBA Finals. 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

0: Uh-oh. It's a three by Gilgeous-Alexander, and he sticks it! 33! McCain is in, Dort is out. Gilgeous-Alexander with the ball. Blitzed, Hartenstein, Holmgren. James defends. The duck, the spin, the dunk!
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2: 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Gee, if only we could have all seen this coming. It's like, of course, this was a buy. The Oklahoma City Thunder had a bye to the Western Conference Final. Like a free ride to the Western Conference Final. It's the Phoenix Suns, and I'm not trying to be dismissive of the Suns, who way overperformed expectation this season. But they're not ready to compete with the Thunder. That's fair, right? That was never good. It's a 1-8 matchup. Like, what do you expect? Like, Pistons Magic was one thing in the Eastern Conference. That was never happening in the West. And then with just, I went nuts about it the Monday after the final Sunday of the regular season. Like, the fact that the Nuggets, Spurs, and Wolves were all on the other side of the bracket was just, like, the Thunder don't need luck. They don't need luck. But they are lucky. And it doesn't mean they're not great. They're the best team. So again, listen to me. They're the best team. I'm not taking anything away from them. They are the best team left. Doesn't mean they'll win the title, but they're the best team. They are also tremendously lucky. Tremendously. Here's the Lakers without Luka or the Rockets. Without brain cells in round two. Here's Victor Wembanyama doing his best Bruce Lee impersonation in game four of the Western Conference semifinal, elbowing Naz Reid in the throat. Wemby escaping further discipline from the league. And a lot of people are mad about that. I think people fail to realize, though, that the NBA has this thing with first-time offenders that they get the benefit of the doubt. Victor Wembanyama, first-time offender. So when you have people like Draymond Green, who should probably just, like, I don't know, go sit on an island for a while and count his money. When Draymond Green tweets, like, basically, if this had been me, can you imagine what would have happened? Or if Naz Reid had elbowed Wemby, what would, like, Draymond. Draymond is the repeat offender of all repeat offenders. Which of these things is not like the other? The guy who has never done anything, or the guy who has done everything at least once? So I told you yesterday on the show, just to wrap up the Wemby point, right? And we'll do Spurs-Wolves preview later. You know I'm betting Minnesota plus the points tonight. Well, we'll talk about the game and who's going to win. I said yesterday, I don't think Wemby's going to get suspended. I wouldn't suspend him if I were the league for Game 5, but if he gets suspended, you can't really be shocked because, you know, again, he elbowed Naz Reid in the throat. And the

Peter just have to be watching that. Like, watch that elbow. And then the you know, there are people laughing harder and have like a more look of shock than Dylan Harper when Wemby elbows Naz Reid in the throat. It's SGA, and it's Mark Daigneault, and it's Sammy Presti. They're just like, yeah, we'll you want to keep making this easier for us? We will accept the help. We will gladly accept the help. God, look like Mike Ehrmantraut in season one of Better Call Saul, swinging that elbow. Victor Wembanyama. The Oklahoma City Thunder, in addition to being very lucky, as I've said, are the best team. And Sam Presti, like, has entered this zone as a GM where he is essentially King Midas. Everything this dude touches turns to gold. Allow me to do my best gold member impersonation here. Sam Presti, everything he touches turns to gold. How about no, you silly Dutch bastard? Everything he touches turns to gold. AJ Mitchell. It's funny, right? It is kind of humorous, right? And look, I'm a Knicks fan, and like the season is most likely going to end with the Thunder beating the Knicks. And I am going to be like in a straitjacket by the time. No one's going to hate the Thunder more than me after that happens. But look, you can laugh at it, right? Here's the 38th pick in the draft for a couple years ago, scoring 28 points in a closeout game in Los Angeles against LeBron James and the Lakers. Can I say something crazy? Tell me if I'm wrong. Now, before I say it, and before everyone gets mad, SGA is obviously better than AJ Mitchell. Obviously, it's really not even close. SGA is about to win two straight NBA regular season MVPs and likely will be two-time NBA Finals MVP consecutively. SGA is better, clearly. Who is better in this series, AJ Mitchell or SGA? I know SGA had 35 last night. AJ Mitchell had 28. AJ Mitchell's ridiculously good. He was the 38th pick in the draft 2 years ago. 28 points in a closeout game. This is preposterous for the Thunder. Sam Presti is so good at being an NBA general manager that the Thunder have two players named Jalen Williams who are both awesome. Their names are spelled a little differently. This would be like if the Spurs back in the day had Tony Parker, T-O-N-Y, and then Tony Parker, T-O-N-I, and they were both awesome. So you have Tony Parker, Tony Parker, and Tone Parker. Tony, Tone, Tone. All on one team. This is what the Thunder are doing. They're so good that they have players with the same name who are both awesome. And just here you go. Here's Topic. And here's Sorber. Like, guys that don't even play for this team. And oh, by the way, they have the 12th pick coming up in this year's NBA draft. And a lot of mocks I've seen have them taking Jaxel Landenberg. Because that's what the Thunder need. Here's national champion, best player on the national champion Michigan Wolverines, Jaxel Landenberg. And I'm not saying that's who they're going to take, just that. Can you imagine? So, yeah, like, they're the best team, and yeah. Embarrassment of riches. And yes, they've gotten lucky. And yeah, this was the easiest ride imaginable to the Western Conference Final. Next sentence. It's about to get real for OKC. Like, the easy ride, the free ride, is coming to an end. This is like, and I'll tell you a personal anecdote here. And this is just goes to show how there's a word I want to use that I won't use, but how stupid I was, and maybe still am, but really how dumb. Honestly, I could blame my parents. What the hell are they doing? I remember having an American Express card after I graduated college and working at Sirius XM in Manhattan, and I take the Long Island Railroad into the city. I remember literally buying a monthly ticket for the Long Island Railroad with my American Express card, right? Putting the Amex card in. It was like 150. It's probably like $800 now. It's like 150 bucks, like 20 plus years ago. The ticket comes out, and I'm thinking to myself, it's free.

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2: 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Real quick, before we leave the world of the NBA, we do have a Game 5 tonight as the Spurs and Timberwolves head back to San Antonio, tied at 2 apiece. And star for the Spurs, Victor Wembanyama, will not be suspended for this game. He will play.
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2: 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Tonight in the NBA, the Timberwolves and the Spurs face off in San Antonio. That series tied 2 games apiece. The game's on at 8 Eastern. Game 5, Spurs and Timberwolves. Last night in the NBA, the Cavs beat the Pistons 112-103. That's now a tied 2 games apiece series as they head towards Game 5 tomorrow. And then the Thunder last night, they beat the Lakers 115-110. They sweep out the Lakers. The Thunder move on to the conference finals. So now they await the winner of the Timberwolves and the Spurs series. And the Thunder to this

0: Yeah.
1: LeBron, the Lakers just got swept. Durant with the Rockets couldn't get out of the first round because they ran into the Lakers. The Warriors didn't even make the playoffs.
0: Mm-hmm.
1: So, like, all of those guys from that previous, like, generation, they're now playing so much longer than they used to that the decades and the years are bleeding into one another, right? So, like, in the past, a guy like LeBron or Steph Curry or Kevin Durant, they would have retired by now. But, like, you're coming off the heels of the Duncan, Dirk Nowitzki, Kobe Bryant era where those guys made it to, like, 20 seasons in the league. And now it's shaped into this new era where, like, James Harden has played 17 years in the NBA. Is James Harden anywhere close to retiring?
0: Doesn't look like it.
1: No chance. Mm-mm. I think Durant's going to keep playing. Steph Curry's going to play for another few years. And LeBron is still kicking at 41. So, like, I think the expectations on how, if you're building a team and what the role of those players are within that team, like LeBron being the third guy with this Lakers group here towards the end of the season made the most sense.
0: Mm-hmm.
1: Unfortunately, as far as getting paid, it's not going to make the most sense, right? Like these Hall of Fame level players who are still hanging around in the NBA, they want to get paid like they've been getting paid throughout their entire career. Top money.
0: Yeah.
1: It's tough to put together a group of guys who are at that age for that price and be competitive in today's NBA. That's just what it is. Look around at the teams that are successful and have a chance to win a championship. You have the Thunder, young. Spurs, young. Timberwolves, young.
0: Mm-hmm.
1: Right? Best players are young. You look at the Knicks. Jalen Brunson, younger guy.
0: Mm-hmm.
1: This is their best player. The Cavs. Okay. Sure, maybe you can make the argument that the backcourt of Donovan Mitchell and James Harden, they're older, but
0: guys.
1: Detroit's young. That's a young squad. Most of the teams that have gotten to this point in the NBA playoffs are all teams built of younger players coming into their own. And so, like, when you look at LeBron and his future, he can still play. And I agree with you. I think it's going to be somewhere else. I don't think it's going to be in LA. I think it's going to be Luka's turn now. They're going to shape the roster around Luka. And LeBron will go somewhere else. And there's various places and teams that he can go to, right? Like, we can run down the list. Could it be Golden State to connect back with Steph Curry and Draymond and Jimmy Butler and see if they can, you know, win something?
0: Mm-hmm.
1: You know, they also have Porzingis there.
0: Yeah.
1: So, like, they've got a lot of high-priced players already. You know, does he go somewhere, like, back to Cleveland if Cleveland doesn't win? Is New York in play if they don't win a championship? Denver, they flamed out of the playoffs early. It sounds like they're going to make roster changes this offseason. Philadelphia, the same thing. Their court's kind of set. Maxey, George, and Embiid are locked into contracts. How do you change that? Well, what if you were able to sign and trade with a guy here for a high-priced player like LeBron? So I think LeBron will have options. I just don't think he's going to stay in LA going forward.
0: No, I don't think so. I mean, it's probably the fifth of five options. I think that there are five realistic options. Maybe it's the fourth of five options. Because to me, of the five options, ranking them, to me, number one, I still believe number one is Cleveland. I still think that if you're going with the guy started in Cleveland and then Miami, Cleveland, LA, like all this stuff, if you end on him going back to Cleveland, and we all know that, yes, can they make the money work and can they do all that? But we know what the economics mean for the city and what it means for that arena and everything to get LeBron to come back and what it means for a year or even 2 years. It'd probably just be a year. It would be huge. And so him going back there would be great. That's number one to me. Number two would be partnering up with his friends and playing with Draymond and Steph and with, you know, being coached by Steve Kerr and at the old folks home in Golden State. Because they're old. They're old.
1: We're the same age.
0: Yeah, we're old.
1: You and I are the same age as LeBron James.
0: We're not playing in the NBA with a bunch of 20-year-olds. Okay, so That's number two for me is family.

0: is Black and Abdallah on Westwood One Sports. Here's Chris Black and Adam Abdallah.
1: We call this week trickle week. Drip drops and trickle. When it comes to the NFL schedule, that's right, the NFL schedule will be released on Thursday. That's right, yeah. We can't wait to get the full schedule, but throughout the week, the NFL is letting little drips and drops come out for the NFL schedule until we get to Thursday, and it's just trickling out. Each and every day, we get something new that trickles out. Last night, Eagles-Cowboys will be the second game on Thanksgiving. That was announced. That game will be on Fox. As always, the Cowboys at home on Thanksgiving. They will be hosting the Eagles. We found that out yesterday. We also found out that the second Thursday night football game of the season will be Buffalo hosting Detroit. And that will be a game on Thursday night football where the Buffalo Bills will open their new stadium. The new stadium, by the way, looks fantastic.
2: Yeah, it does.
1: It looks great. They were showing photos of it yesterday. It looks awesome.
2: Can't wait.
1: Yep. So that trickled out, the announcement there. So that's week two, the first Thursday. That's the second Thursday night game. The first, what would be that broadcast, will be, I think that's the first broadcast from Prime Video for the week,
2: mm-hmm.
1: right? Because they don't have an opener on Thursday Night Football because that game goes to the other networks because NBC runs the opening game with Seattle that's playing in that game. I believe that's the way that works.
2: Correct.
1: So we had that yesterday. And then today, we got another trickle. The Broncos and the Chiefs will be the first Monday night football game.
2: Oh.
1: And as Adam Schefter reports on ESPN, the game site has still not been determined.
2: Oh.
1: As the NFL is still finalizing its schedule before Thursday's release. But we know that the Broncos and the Chiefs will face off on Monday night football to start the opening weekend in the NFL. Yes.
2: It'll be NFL's first game in Cambodia.
1: I don't think it's going to be overseas. I think it's going to be here. It'll be either in Denver or in Kansas City.
2: Okay.
1: There you go. That's the information we have today. Okay.

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0: and tell you one thing the Lakers have to be proud of. 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
8: 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Remember, tomorrow we have our Jake's Tex-Mex What's Your Beef contest. It's tomorrow and Thursday. We announce the winner on Friday. If you got something in the sports world you want to beef about, let's get at it. Let's get at it. Speaking of which, we're going to get our NBA, at least one half of the draw last night. And that was the Lakers coming up short against the Thunder, losing in four straight. And so now the Thunder will wait on the winner of the Spurs and the Timberwolves. But here's something that the Lakers can hang their hat on, despite the fact we have no idea what LeBron James is going to do moving forward. Here's what they can hang their head on. They weren't the Sixers. You know, four-game sweeps can look completely different. And that was a well-played game, actually. And the fourth quarter was a bunch of shot-making by both teams. If you were able to watch on Prime Video, stupid NBA. You know, the NFL is going to go to more live streaming than we've ever had before. I mean, look, I know I'm howling at the moon. Oh, the technology and all this kind of stuff. What I'm saying is there's a lot of fans who have watched your league for X amount of years, and now they're going to get basically blocked out because they can't afford to live stream everything. I saw some statistic. If you wanted to live stream every game to be able to watch every game in the NFL, it would cost you like $700. That's ridiculous. Now, I know they're expecting most fans to just follow one team, but I'm just saying there's got to be a better way.

0: other than the fact that, first of all, live streaming, hope you have a great connection, because sometimes it doesn't, it's not the smoothest deal. And I don't think there's any coming back from this. It's just going to get bigger and bigger and bigger and bigger. Even though the networks have contracts with those leagues, they're taking whatever games they can and putting them on Netflix and putting them on Prime Video and putting them on Hulu and putting them on God knows where. Everywhere they possibly can to make money. That's what makes the world go round, I guess. The only thing that teased me off more than this is putting a Rams 49ers game in another country. What a bunch of crap for those two fan bases. So
1: Just
0: let's
1: wait
0: get.
1: till it's the Super Bowl.
0: What? Super Bowl what? Put the Super Bowl in another country?
1: I feel like that's eventually
0: Yeah,
1: going to happen.
0: when they do that, I hope instead of the players and everybody else going on strike, I hope the fans go on strike.
1: It will never be enough, unfortunately.
0: Do you see Euro soccer bringing their championship to the United States? Do you see any other country taking their national sports and putting them in the United States for a championship? Are they bringing cricket over here for national championships, or are they playing cricket in England?
1: They don't care about Americans. We,
0: My point
1: the
0: is,
1: NFL apparently cares a lot about Europe and the surrounding. I'm not saying they shouldn't, but at the same time, you
0: no,
1: know.
0: it's not about what they care about, it's what they don't care about. They don't care about the loyal fan base that's been with them for 70 years. And I feel bad for that typical football fan, whether they're 20, 30, 40, or 80, who can't afford a bunch of cable connections to watch a football game. But it's their property. They're allowed to do what they want to do. And I can moan and groan all I want. It's not going to change anything.
1: Actions come with consequence, so if you get a bunch of
0: Yeah.
1: people that don't want to partake in trying to get Prime or.
0: I would at least hope that the ratings when they stream suck compared to what they get on the networks, and they'll see the difference. So let's get to the Thunder game. And the Thunder coming out on top in an impressive manner, taking care of the Lakers, 115 to 110. And again, the Lakers fought hard. They did. They played hard. A number of guys on that team had good games, by the way. It wasn't, LeBron had 24, but Rui Hachimura had 25. They even mentioned during late in the game, and I got to agree, why wasn't Hachimura on the floor when they were down by three
1: That I did
0: in the
1: not
0: final
1: understand at all.
0: seconds?
1: That was
0: Yeah,
1: stupid
0: it was
1: because
0: 4 for 8.
1: not only that, you put somebody who hasn't played all game in Maxi
0: Yeah,
1: Kleba on.
0: yeah.
1: And yes, he set a good screen. Congrats. But it's like you really think that Hachimura couldn't have set a decent enough screen, and plus, he can stretch the floor and he's been playing. That was poor. That was a poor decision.
0: Austin Reaves had 27. Jackson Hayes had 18. They played a good game. They shot 51% from the field.
1: Marcus Smart even had a nice game. He did some
0: He did.
1: nice things
0: I
1: defensively
0: will
1: and
0: say this: they played their butts off defensively. Whether you want to say that, Oklahoma City, scored more, swept them, whatever you want to say, you could see there was a concerted effort to play hard defense the entire game, something you will never see during the regular season, by the way. Which what makes NBA basketball, the playoffs, so much better. So let's hear a highlight from the Thunder as they take down the Lakers 115 to 110. I think this is Chet Holmgren going to the rack.
2: Kilgeous Alexander with the ball. Twist. Hartenstein. Holmgren. James defends. The duck. The spin. The dunk. Timeout, LA.
1: You want the follow-up?
2: 1 point Thunder lead. Chimura, Hayes, James, and Reaves, the Laker five. Mitchell will be on the ball. It's LeBron, and Dort is there. 9 second difference, game clock, shot clock. James against Caruso for the lead. No,

0: SGA slithers up court behind his back.
1: You got a foul. You got a foul.
0: And finally, Reeves will try to corral.
2: Yeah, that's the moment where they tried to even things up and could not do it. By the way, UC Santa Barbara's A.J. Mitchell is making himself some money. I'm telling you what.
3: Oh, man. Yeah.
2: 28 more points on 12 of 19 shooting, by the way.
3: Yeah, we're seeing the beginning of a beautiful NBA career for this guy if he keeps it up. He's doing
2: Jalen Williams finally coming back from injury. 9 minutes, no points.
3: Yeah.
2: A.J. Mitchell was the man. Even Shai Gilgeous-Alexander, who had 35, by the way, in the post-game interview, was asked about A.J. Mitchell. He goes, he's our MVP this series.
3: What did your son say at home?
2: What?
3: We're watching the game?
2: That he's the MVP this series?
3: I said if the MVP didn't go to SGA, which it would, it would be A.J. Mitchell's because he's been unbelievable.
2: Yeah.
3: Every time they needed a play, every time they got a spark, every time there was a run, every time there was a big shot made, A.J. Mitchell started it.
2: Yeah,
3: they went on like a 6-0 run early on in the game. A.J. Mitchell made three plays in a row that contributed towards it.
2: Yep.
3: Two passes to back-to-back Caruso threes, and then I can't remember. Oh, and then he had a steal and a breakaway dunk.
2: Yes.
3: So, I mean, just making plays left and right. Just want to let you know we have both our winners on.
2: All right. All right, I'll tell you what. We'll save the LeBron sound from the other side. Avia Mesa and Jack Hopkins are both coming on. They are our Jim Tyak Award winners, and we'll bring them both on. Avia is from Ridgeview High School. Jack is from BHS. They'll come up next. They were honored this morning at Hodel's, and we'll talk to them about that on the other side. 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
3: 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If you want to actually see them, they will be on tonight on Channel 29, as we were out there for, I sort of double dipped. I was MC, and then I ran over to my camera and took shots and interviewed them. So we'll have that.
6: By the way, I'm not sure who, sorry, I'm going to segue from sports just for a second, but I'm not sure who won this competition, but you said something about how our weather department over there had, you know, whoever predicts the first 100-degree day of the year will win $1,000. I don't know who won it, but it was yesterday.
3: Yeah.
6: And, yeah, I felt every bit of it. I don't know about the rest of you, but
3: yeah,
6: it's just one of many to come.
3: Yeah, it is.
6: Gosh.
3: The way they do that, though, you have to pick the actual hour, maybe even down to the minute. But even if you tie with somebody and you think you're the winner, it's whoever put their bid in first. So, you know, like, it's a lot easier to figure out it was going to be 100 degrees yesterday on Sunday than it would be a week ago. So if you put yours in a week ago and somebody put theirs in Sunday and said it's going to be at 3 o'clock on, you know, Monday, you know, you obviously know the forecast by the day before, and you can take a much better stab at it. So that's how they break the tie. Anyway, let's get back to the NBA, where Cleveland, and we're going to have LeBron James talking about his future, or at least asked about his future. I don't know what he's going to say at 1 o'clock on the other side of our break at the top of the hour. Remember, Case Kiefer's coming on from the Las Vegas Sun. We'll talk to Case. We've got a number of things to talk to him about. We can talk about Henry Ruggs, who's going in front of a court. Right now, he is the raider who was driving at an outrageous speed and killed a young lady and her dog in their car years ago. And he is looking to possibly be paroled. Talk about the A's, who are going to be in Vegas, but not yet, but they're in first place. And then the Golden Knights, who are currently playing the Ducks, tied at 2 games apiece. So we'll talk to him about all of that going on in Vegas. I got to get to Vegas. I haven't been there in a while. We usually go for the conference tournament, but neither team made it.
6: Yeah. So. I think the last time you and I were in Las Vegas, and just the last time I was in Vegas, was when we went to the NBA Summer League.
3: Was that? No, I think there was one time we went.
6: We went to
3: But we did go to the Summer League together.
6: I thought that was the last time we were technically in Vegas. We've been to Henderson since, but not Vegas.
3: Okay, well, I mean, I consider Henderson Vegas because we usually drive into Vegas.
6: I guess.
3: Yeah. We went into Vegas when we were in Henderson.
6: Did we?
3: Yeah. Drove down the strip. We went by the Sphere.
6: Oh, yeah, I guess you're right. I guess just not staying in Vegas, technically.
3: Yeah, well, I get that.
6: Made it feel like it wasn't.
3: Yeah.
6: By the way, I just want to bring this up very quickly, too.
3: Yeah.
6: End of an era, a long era, and it's just not going to feel the same because this, and I'm sure I'm not alone here. I know I'm not alone here, but my childhood was spent staying outside of the strip at the, I don't know how you would say it, the state line, I guess. Buffalo Bills.
3: Well, we did that half the time. Usually, We did that on the way.

0: day out.
1: Well,
0: so
1: what I'm
0: it's
1: getting at is they're shutting all that down.
0: The whole thing?
1: The whole thing is
0: Buffalo
1: getting
0: Bills?
1: Everything shut down. It's half of it's already gone.
0: Well,
1: it's
0: I know
1: already
0: the other side was
1: Whiskey Pete's,
0: I knew that
1: Prim
0: was gone.
1: Or whatever.
0: What are they doing with it?
1: I don't know, but they shut it all down.
0: I know for the longest time they were talking about building an airport down there, but
1: it's all
0: wow
1: getting nixed.
0: And that mall is no longer gonna, you know, that outlet mall or whatever it was.
1: It's just
0: that thing was barren.
1: It just sucks because I remember how cool it was to kind of be, especially when you're coming from California. You know, that's like, that's what you see. You drive
0: yeah.
1: through that, and you're like,
0: that was
1: oh,
0: your, we're almost there.
1: It's like yeah. a yeah, but it's cool in its own way. You yeah. know, like it wasn't lame. It was kind of cool. Buffalo Bills had the roller coaster, and it had yeah. its own appeal. You had Whiskey Pete's. What's the other Golden Nugget, right? Wasn't
0: no,
1: that
0: no,
1: no,
0: no?
1: Wasn't there something
0: Golden Nuggets in downtown Vegas?
1: Oh, is that? Oh, what am I thinking of? Is it South Point? Is that outside?
0: No, that's just outside of Vegas.
1: Like, all right. Well, I guess
0: miles.
1: I don't know what the hell I'm talking about. But
0: yeah,
1: anyway,
0: it's just the two, all I think that they're Buffalo Bills.
1: Well, they had something else.
0: Buffalo Bills and Whiskey Pete's.
1: I think that's all technically part of Prim or whatever
0: yes.
1: it's called. Yeah, Prim.
0: And then they had one halfway. I can't remember what that was called. That's where they had the old Batmobile. Can't remember what that place was called. That was halfway between Prim and Vegas.
1: Well, it's either way. I just wanted to say that because, yeah, Prim Valley Casino is what Corby says. It just sucks to see all that go.
0: Yeah.
1: I think they're getting rid of it in a couple months, officially. It's all going to be discontinued.
0: Wow.
1: I don't know if the buildings will stay and what they do with all that, but, like, in
0: that
1: terms
0: Buffalo
1: of...
0: Buffalo Bills building is Buffalo Bills. Buffalo Bills building. That thing's... sort of unique and different.
1: Yeah.
0: I think it's interesting.
1: Yeah. So.
0: So.
1: I had read that.
0: Neither one of them's high end, but, you know.
1: Right.
0: It's still nice, you know, to, when you have little kids, to be able to do stuff like that.
1: Sure.
0: And our general strategy was to, when we drove in, we'd stay in Vegas. And when we're driving out, if we were going to stay, we'd stay on the border. So we were half an hour closer to home when we woke up.
1: Yeah, I mean, it's pretty simple and it was easy, and I always enjoyed it. That's yeah. like my most memories are from being around that area.
0: Well,
1: and then
0: we used
1: going
0: to take
1: in.
0: You also, when you were a little kid, to what's the castle one? Lux, the
1: Excalibur.
0: Excalibur yeah. was a big one for you too, because
1: I liked Excalibur.
0: They had, you know, kids stuff.
1: Yeah,
0: and of course.
1: Yeah.
0: Also, the what's the really old one? That's the cheapo one down the. That had the theme park at the bottom of it.
1: What, Circus Circus?
0: Yeah, Circus Circus. That was interesting. Yeah. We never stayed there, but we'd go there to, you know, have you play around and do stuff.
1: Right, right.
0: Yeah. So I think your mom's favorite place that we stayed was probably Paris. I think that
1: place is cool, too.
0: Yeah.
1: So. Everything has its own appeal. That's what's nice.
0: Yeah. Anyway.
1: You want to run these highlights, or do you want to go
0: Let's
1: through
0: get
1: answers?
0: At it. We got the Cavaliers
1: All right.
0: taking care of business. And who'd you say the bucket was by, big guy?
1: Jared Allen.
0: Jared Allen. Let's get at it.
2: Averaging nearly 12 offensive rebounds per game in the playoffs. Detroit just over 13, second most amongst playoff teams. Harden in the corner. They're letting Allen hear it. And Allen will reward him! This is the largest postseason run in Cavalier history. 21-0 to start the third.
0: Yeah, I think they extended it to 24 in a row.
1: They did, and they were chanting his name right before he dunked that. They were chanting Jared Allen, and that's why the guy said it, and he rewarded it.
0: He had 9 points in the game. The man who went off was Donovan Mitchell with 43.
1: Yeah.
0: Here's what he had to say after the 112-103 win.
3: Chris. Hey, Donovan, did you go back in the locker room and read Twitter or something like that about your first half? What got into you in the second half?
4: I ain't been on Twitter in so long, Chris. I just told the guys, like, hey, I wasn't getting downhill like I had in game three. You know what I mean? And sure, yeah, I scored a lot of points, but just trying to find ways to get early offense. And the shots started to fall, but just kind of maintaining my stuff. And the biggest thing was just trying to just create advantages wherever I saw them for the group and, you know, not force things.
3: James, what was your view of...
0: All right. So, by the way, he had 43 points. Harden had 24. He only had like five at halftime. He had 21 in the third quarter.

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0: And if you can bring in real grass for a temporary situation, the World Cup, then you should be able to do it for the people who work there for a living every Sunday for 4 months. Every stadium should have real grass. I don't care about the weather, you know, and get muddy or this kind of stuff. Has anybody seen the grass that they roll into some of these places? It's unbelievable. The Vegas team, they have grass on a shelf, basically, this long rolling shelf that they take outside, let it get its sun and nutrients, and they take care of it. And then they roll it in. When I say roll it in, it's like on a tray, and they just hit this automated button, and the tray goes inside the stadium, and it becomes the field. And yet we're still playing some NFL football on artificial turf, and guys are getting banged up all the time because of the turf, not because of what they're doing. You ever see a left tackle get into a stance and start to do his shuffle backwards to pass protect, and then suddenly he's hopping on one leg and nobody touched him? Aaron Rodgers, when he was in the pocket, his debut with the Jets, and he just went down, nobody touched him, and had an Achilles. These are careers at stake here. And we can do better, I think. The NFL can do a heck of a lot better than what they're doing. I don't even know why. I want to hear the anti-reason. Why not grass? Protect your investment, the players. Does it cost a little more? Wah, wah, wah. You got all this broadcast money coming your way. Put some grass in your stadium.
1: Here's what I want to know. Have we heard a single player support the turf?
0: Not to my
1: knowledge. Only heard players in opposition of it and want natural grass. I haven't heard anybody say, oh, yeah, yay for artificial turf.
0: It basically comes down to this. They're arguing. I'm reading a quote here. If teams can provide high-quality grass for the World Cup, they should do the same for NFL games. Noting that the body feels better on grass and that injury rates are higher on turf. Now, what the NFL maintains that injury rates between turf and grass are not significantly different.
1: That's BS.
0: And the NFLPA argues that grass is safer and that the surface quality is a major factor in player health. Future mandates. The NFL and the Players Association agreed to new models for selecting surfaces with a requirement that all stadiums have approved fields, including natural and high-quality synthetic options by 2028. The union criticized the move as hypocrisy, stating that owners are showing they can provide better surfaces when they're forced by other organizations, i.e. the World Cup. It's an absolute slap in the face. It's like going home for Christmas or something, and you're all adults, and you go home, and you were the last one to arrive, and your siblings all got new watches, and then you arrived the next day, and hey, sorry, I couldn't make it on the, and then they hand you a $20 gift card to McDonald's. Okay? It's like, what are we doing here? This is a major product worth billions of dollars. You would think you would want to keep Joe Burrow healthy, right? You know what football looks like when there's no Joe Burrow and there's no Aaron Rodgers and there's no six or seven other starting quarterbacks in the NFL? Yeah, it looks like the Sharks in Vegas go, we got to change that point spread. It's in the same product anymore. That backup guy, I don't even know what college he went to. No, that's what the drop off on some teams from starter to backup is quite steep. In other cases, maybe not so. But that's not what the point. The point is one is better, one is safer, and your priority should be your players. You know, they do a survey, by the way, at the end of the year. The trainings, the trainers, the food that they get. The coaches, both the ownership, they do. These are

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0: they want to bring them back. It's a nice PR stunt. They don't mean it because they know for damn sure they can't win with those three. Not a title, not even get to the Western Finals, nothing.
1: Yeah, you're 100% correct. And I like your assessment, too, on Rui Hachimura. I mean, he scored, 25 last night? The 40-plus minutes that he played, he was 4 of 8 from way downtown. Steady improvement from his game since coming to league from Gonzaga a couple of seasons ago. He would be that key third scorer, assuming Luka. And, of course, Austin Reeves comes back. Rui, you know, sign him on the dotted line. And you're cooking with gas. Make some of the other moves there in the front court. And the Lake Show could make a cannonball splash next year without LeBron.
0: Yes, they can. 310-840-4910 is the number to join the show. What do you think is the next chapter for LeBron James? Retirement? Does he come back to L.A.? Or does he go elsewhere? I think the best thing for him, go back home one final time with the Cleveland Cavaliers and the Cavs tell James Harden, go kick rocks. But yeah, the Lakers have, you know, LeBron James was getting paid just under $60 million this year. That comes off the books if he doesn't come back. The other guys like Maxi Kleber, who they were still paying $21 million a year, gone. See you later. Luke Kennard, I'd be okay with keeping because he's another three-point shooter that you can bring off the bench. DeAndre Ayton has a player option. I mean, please, yeah, save everybody the waste of time, DeAndre. Yeah, exactly. Go into irrelevancy. I would say the Washington Wizards, but they might actually be good now that they have the number one pick. Like, go play for the Brooklyn Nets. Go play for the Milwaukee Bucks. Go play for the Memphis Grizzlies. Like, get lost. He is a losing player, and you knew that was going to happen the second they brought him in here. This should be Luka and Austin Reeves, and then you find out to build a solid defense around those two guys. 310-840-4910. 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When it comes to LeBron, everybody's got an opinion, so we want to hear yours. You can call the show and you can text the show at 310-840-4910. You can also tweet us at BetMGM tonight. You can also get into the chat on the YouTube stream. Plenty of ways to interact. We want to hear your opinions. When we come back, we're going to preview T-Wolves and Spurs Game 5. Some major injury news to look out for. How does Victor Wembanyama respond after getting ejected last game? So, a lot of hoops here out of the chute. He's Brad Evans. I'm Pat Boyle. This is BetMGM tonight at Westwood One Sports.
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0: 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The New York Knicks didn't just win a basketball game. 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